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1: I feel like so many people get smart speakers as a gift. 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
1: Uber does a lost and found report every year of some of the craziest things that people have left behind in an Uber. Dentures are on the list this year. A 75-gallon fish tank and a live fish. I wonder if those two are related.

0: 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Rachel, what is that one thing that's making you excited or happy today?
1: I'm happy because I'm going to a barcade tonight.
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1: What are the top cocktails going to be this summer? It is McCabe. Bartenders in this new survey say Palomas, spritzes, and passion fruit margaritas are the big things this summer.

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1: Hi, it's McCabe, and it is a good day for Taylor, right?
2: 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I've wanted this job for so long. I'm so happy.
1: Oh, you're all so proud of you. 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
1: Getting married is so, it's just insanely expensive. $36,000 is now the average price of a wedding. And in New York, 150 wedding can be like $100,000. 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

1047 WNOK. It's McCabe Riggins. How's that recap? The biggest stories, funniest moments, most talked about topics in the last week on the show and in pop culture with the Week in Review happening tomorrow morning at 8 on the TJ and Riggins show on 1047 WNOK.

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1: Your job this hour is just to sit back, relax, while we pick the best new songs in the new music world just for you. On socials, we're at New Hit List. I'm at La Crystal Rosas. Olivia Wilde, Harry Styles' ex, went on Alex Cooper's Call Her Daddy, said that she never felt more disconnected than during the Don't Worry, Darling media storm. Harry Styles here, American Girls.

104.7 WNOK. We're the new hit list. I love that One Republic still post vlogs. They just posted their China tour vlog yesterday. Here's Need Your Love now.

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It's the new hit list. I'm Crystal Rosas. We're all congratulating Zara Larsson. She is officially an independent artist after years of working with labels. She says a lot of them are trying to pick her up, but

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1: 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So good. 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
1: More coming up for you. Raher on the new hit list. I'm back tomorrow night till then. At like Crystal Rosas, Alex Warren saying AI is replacing us. I'd love to see AI pull an ear off the Grammys. Here's

She'll be alright. 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
1: Today's the day, Swifties. 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
1: How we doing? 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
5: Hello, everybody. Man, Friday. Look at that.
6: Gotta get down on Friday.
5: I always act like on Friday mornings I'm so excited because the weekend is here, but then I still got to work tonight, which sucks. Yeah. Working on Friday night is the worst of having that other job, you know?
7: Yeah.
5: Yep. Did y'all know I have another job? I do a different show at night.
6: I haven't heard.
5: Sorry, I just I need to be more open about things.
6: Yeah, for sure.
7: But the couple times I've listened to you on Friday night, it seems like you're having a good time during that show.
5: Yeah, it's one of those deals, Brother Riggins, where about every evening as I'm finishing up dinner and I'm looking at the clock, I'm saying, I got to get up there and get ready to do that show. And then I sit here waiting on it to start. And I dread it. I'm like, I wish I didn't have to do this tonight. I want to just go watch TV for a little while and go to bed. I just want my morning show life back, that whole thing. And then as soon as it starts, I get into it.
7: Yeah.
5: And I don't know whether that's just a testament to my level of professionalism or I'm just, I just get kicked in and get excited when I start doing it.
6: It's in your bones. You can't help it.
5: Yeah. I know.
6: Yeah.
5: It's a curse. You know, just like these long eyelashes I have, natural long eyelashes. It's a curse sometimes because they fall into my eyes or it's almost like they're like a fly trap. They just catch things because they're so long, you know.
6: Blessing and a curse.
5: Mm-hmm.
6: I get it.
5: Get debris in them all the time.
6: It's hard being perfect, you know.
5: Yeah. But what I've learned through life is that what most people think is perfect still comes with issues.
6: Absolutely.
5: People look at me and they think perfect, but then, you know, I have a few issues here or there that I deal with.
6: Just a couple.
5: Not many, just a couple. That's all.
6: Yeah. Nothing you can't fix.
5: So last night, yesterday was one of Jody's work days. She works a couple of days a week at a little job. And so when she's working, I cook dinner those nights. And so she said, you know, I got some of that grass-fed smoked sausage at Costco. So wonder what would it be like. I'll just probably come home and if you want to just, you know, heat some of that, brown it, and I'll just put it on pasta. I bet that'd be good. And so I said, okay. But I wasn't going to just throw up some spaghetti and just put sausage on it. So I went to the store and I got some cherry tomatoes and I did an olive oil and garlic and shallots and mixed the pasta with it and the pasta water a little bit to get the starches and all. So I also picked up one of those bag Caesar salad kits, right?
7: Yeah.
5: So when I came home, she was already home from work and I had run to the grocery store in between doing all of my stuff and planning on doing this special dinner for her. And she goes, please tell me you didn't get more salad. I said, what do you mean? I just got the Caesar salad kit at Costco yesterday. You didn't see that in there? I said, no, but you know what? We'll eat it. And besides, I'm trying to do a special dinner for you. And you're hassling me about going and buying an extra salad. I'll give you $3.
6: But you didn't need it.
5: Yeah, that's what we didn't need that.
7: Please tell me you didn't. Please tell me you didn't get more salad.
5: You idiot.
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17: So one other thing about my wife and the dinner that I cooked for her last night, she ended up loving it and appreciated it, even though she was criticizing me in the beginning because I I bought a salad, a Caesar salad kit that that we didn't need. Now, here's the thing. I shouldn't even be saying that on the radio because I can't believe I'm admitting to using that kind of a Caesar salad and not making my own dressing. And I just didn't have time last night to do the whole, you know, with the lettuce, the romaine and chopping it myself and then, you know, doing a Caesar dressing.
16: How could you not make homemade croutons?
17: It's a shame, but you know, I normally do, but I didn't have time last night. I was trying to throw it all together because of that other show. And I have to put so much time into.
16: It's the other show's fault. Okay.
17: It's affecting my culinary arts.
16: But don't get mad at me and Riggins when we don't make our own croutons.
17: Well, next thing you know, I'll be using Cool Whip.
18: Oh, God.
17: Or Ready Whip. Instead of making my own whipped cream.
16: It's the best because you just squirt it in your mouth.
17: But if you make your own whipped cream, Lindsay, you can just open up the container and spoon it into your mouth.
16: Yeah.
17: It's
16: not as savage, you know?
17: Yeah.
16: I just go to the fridge, open it up.
17: And isn't that the only reason you have it?
16: Yes.
17: Just to eat it that way?
16: That's correct.
17: But what? You know what? That's not a bad, you know, that doesn't have a whole lot of sugar in it and all that. If you just need a, like I do, when I eat something, I've just got to have the taste of something sweet.
16: Yeah.
17: That's not bad at all to do that.
16: Yeah.
17: Just get that little bit, just fill your mouth full of Ready Whip.
16: Mm-hmm. The key to it is, obviously, you don't put the tip anywhere near saliva, your mouth, anything.
17: If you're the only one doing it, if you're the only one eating it.
16: The problem is my kids see me doing it, and then they want to do it, and they're up there, you know, like biting the tip. I'm like, this is why you can't do anything around here.
17: No. That's just one of those things that it's mama's. This is mama's thing.
16: Yeah.
17: You know, like back in the day, smoking cigarettes. Yeah. You know, little kids saw their mama smoking cigarettes and they didn't say, well, she wants it. So she's got, I'll give her, you know, a couple of drags off my cancer stick here.
16: Yeah.
17: There are just certain things that kids need to understand are for mamas and daddies.
16: Yeah.
17: You know, like daddy's Cokes. My brother, when his boys were little, you know, go get me one of daddy's Cokes, which was a beer.
16: You know,
17: Michael Jackson, that famous story about he told his kids it was Jesus juice. Remember my Jesus juice? We was talking about wine.
16: Yeah. That's funny.
17: Well, I mean, technically that makes sense.
16: Yeah.
17: You know, especially to you Catholics, Riggins. Wine at church.
18: Blanket needed some good lessons when he was young, so that was maybe a good one.
17: Yeah, just do it right in front of him too, Lindsay. Go, this is mama's thing.
16: It's so delicious. They're like mouths like watering.
17: Well, get them a separate container.
16: Yeah.
17: Well, just flip Cool Whip at them. Just get spoons and dollop Cool Whip at them.
16: Catch it.
17: Yeah. You know, mama got to have something. Yes,
0: this is the TJ and Reagan Show.

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2: Yeah. I'm tired today.
3: Friday. I've had a hard week.
4: Well, I'm still thinking about how Lindsay, you know, says saliva. She goes salava. Where the hell are you from, Lindsay?
5: You know what's funny? After I said it, I was like, it's saliva.
4: Yeah.
5: I knew it right when I said it. I was like, it's not S-A-L-V-O-A.
3: Yeah, it was almost like you were combining saliva and slobber. Yeah. You know.
5: Which my kids have as well.
3: Saliva.
4: That's kind of what it is. Yeah, it is.
5: Lava.
3: Words like red hot lava mixed with saliva.
5: Saliva.
4: Saliva.
5: It's the word is gross.
4: It is gross.
5: Ew. I don't ever want to say that again. I want to say spit.
3: But I mean, slobber was what we called it as a kid. When I was growing up, it was called slobber. Look at him slobbering all over the place.
5: Yeah.
4: It's true. Yeah. Now it's like you think about a dog slobber, but kids do it too. And especially when you're using like a whipped cream spray can, like you don't want your kid getting their spit all over it.
3: But my parents would say slobbering when they were talking about people making out. Look at them over there slobbering all over each other.
5: Yeah.
3: Yeah.
5: What I was trying to say is Delilah licks the end of the, but I was calling that a tip and then it was turning real sexual, and I didn't like, I was like, okay, I can't even say this.
3: Slava all over it.
4: I like that you share that stuff with your kids, like, because mom has, like TJ was saying, mom has treats, like these are things for mom or these are things for dad, but you never really hear these are things for dad. It's really only mom.
3: Mm-hmm. Yeah, like your mom with her Milano cookies, Riggins.
4: That's the first one that comes to mind. My mom used to hide the Pepperidge Farm Milano cookies. And it wasn't until I got older, I was like, who are you hiding them from? I mean, what kid is hunting down Milano Pepperidge Farm cookies? They're like the worst for kids. I don't know any kid that wants those.
3: Yeah, that old dark chocolate in the middle of them, bitter. Yeah.
4: Crunchy. I mean, nothing about that is, I don't think, appetizing to a kid, except maybe the fact that it has chocolate in it. I don't know.
5: And maybe the fact it's just a sweet in general.
4: Yeah.
5: You know.
3: Yeah, I'm with you, though. That's not good.
5: No, they have lemon ones, though, that are fire.
4: I remember you brought those into the studio one time.
5: Oh, yeah. Aren't you so glad we're not together anymore?
4: Yeah, I'd be even bigger than I am now. Lindsay was talking about before the show, she was talking about how fast her son's hair grows. And I said, well, it's the summer. Just shave his head. Do it for 3 months, and then when school's back in session, let it grow out and then give him a regular haircut. But she's spending so much money to get his hair cut every 2 or 3 weeks. I mean, it's like Brad Pitt. He needs his hair cut that often.
5: It grows so fast. But also, I was thinking as we were talking about this, parts of his hair grow fast. Like, it's either the top that grows real fast.
4: Yeah.
5: It's either the top that grows real fast or the bottom that grows real fast. It's not like all even.
3: Well, that's probably because of the way it's cut. Somebody's not cutting it right.
5: I don't know. Well, go figure. We're taking them to like a kid's barber place. But it's like mulletish. You're right. I just got to
4: buzz it off. Save some dollars.
5: Yeah.
3: No, she's not going to do that.
5: No, I'm not. How do I do that? I'm scared.
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18: Okay, it's been a long time since I had a little boy. And my son is 23. He just turned 23. So I don't remember that, you know, his haircut's costing a lot of money, but Jody would always take him to get his hair cut, and it was at the salon that would, you know, the girl's name's Kelly, that cut all everybody's hair in my family. So I don't know what she charged to do his hair, But I'm guessing it's not as expensive as what Lindsay is paying. So when you take him to your salon or wherever you take him to a kid type place, mm-hmm. it's how much?
1: It's $40.
18: Okay. And that's not including what you tip the stylist and all of that, right?
1: That's actually everything. That's out the door.
18: All right. So then you say that Kyle said he was going to take him to where he goes, to a regular barbershop kind of place.
1: And it's 30.
18: Okay, so it's still $30. So when I said he needs to just go to take him to a barbershop, I meant like a barbershop where you just go wait in line and, you know, they say, you know, next.
1: Gotcha.
18: And you get in the chair. But I never really went to a regular barbershop like that. I did a few times here in Mooresville, where I live in North Carolina. When I was just buzzing, when I had hair and I'd still just buzz it at different, you know, guard levels on the clippers. Mr. Eric was the barber in downtown Mooresville. And, I think I went about 3 or 4 times and all those times I'm the only white person I saw in there.
1: Yeah.
18: But he did a good job. And, I mean, just using the clippers, whatever, but I think maybe it was like $25. Maybe that. Yeah. So
1: it's expensive. So even maybe, then.
18: Yeah. Maybe just haircuts are expensive now with barbershops. Cause I always thought, you know, you go to a barbershop, it's like $6 to get your haircut or whatever.
3: Yes. Yes.
1: I need to locate like one of those, like just a real bar. Cause Kyle does go to a barbershop, but it's like a fancy barbershop.
18: Mm-hmm. Yeah, because y'all are fancy people.
1: Well, and it is, in all fairness, the only one kind of close to the house. I need to locate one of those where you just go in. Where would that even be?
18: You just look for the barber poles.
3: Yeah.
1: I mean, do they even still have those?
3: Yeah, they're fewer and far between.
18: Yeah, they do. And then while you're waiting and all, your 4-year-old son can learn to play dominoes. You know, they in the movies at the barbershops, they always hang out there. Old men are hanging out there all the time playing dominoes and stuff. So
1: yeah,
18: learn his math skills doing that.
1: There is one in the mall. It's a real barbershop. I just don't know if it's like fancy.
18: Yeah.
1: I don't know. That kind of started when I worked at the mall. That was years ago. That was the first barbershop.
18: But you could go on YouTube and learn how to cut his hair.
1: You can't hurt him, right?
18: Well, I mean, you could stick him with the scissors.
1: I'm talking about like the...
18: Oh, with the clippers. Oh. No. You're not going to hurt him with the electric clippers. Now, I don't know if I'd trust you with a sharp object around the eyes.
1: Right. That's what I'm saying.
18: So, yeah, scratch that idea.
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0: 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Coming up next.
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12: Hey, I don't like to brag on myself or anything. 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
12: 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You can get to all of it from there. You know, I love a clever nickname. And this woman has gone viral. Her name is Melanie. And evidently, Melanie seems to be kind of into the drugs because it has warranted her a clever nickname from her followers. Listen, here we go.
14: Please stop calling me Methany. I take downers, you Bush League amateur hour.
11: Whoa.
12: Methany. They call her Methany.
13: I take downers.
11: And she's offended that they just mixed up what kind of drugs she does do.
12: Right. Yeah, so it doesn't sound like she takes downers.
11: No.
13: I don't think I realized meth wasn't a downer.
12: Oh, no, it's the complete opposite of a downer.
13: Gotcha.
12: It keeps you jacked.
13: Oh.
12: Yeah, I mean.
13: Something I would like. Okay.
12: No, I mean, imagine, you know, when your kids are full of sugar.
13: Yeah.
12: So, you know, meth is a million times more than that.
13: Gotcha. Mm. I take downers, just so you know.
12: Downers.
13: Oh, God.
12: So she likes the barbiturates, right?
11: I think so.
12: Barbiturates, aren't the downers? They are barbiturates. And then the uppers are amphetamine.
11: Mm. Yeah.
12: Mm. I learned that in my science project in seventh grade when I did my whole project on drugs and had actual confiscated drugs from the sheriff's department on my backboard at the science fair.
11: Yeah.
12: They let my dad borrow them for my science project. So I remember they were called yellow jackets in a little Ziploc bag stapled to my backboard and some marijuana joints and stuff that were real.
13: He's from Louisiana, folks.
12: Don't be jealous.
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15: Okay, this is maybe a recurring game that we can do. You know, kind of like we do when we say, Lindsay, you're dating a billionaire, but, you know, whatever. So, rate my childhood event. Are you know, which one's worse? All right. So Lindsay always talks about the fact that I was given a motorcycle at 6 years old to just get on and ride through the neighborhood or do whatever. That was bad.
16: Yeah.
15: All right. So is it worse to give a 6-year old a motorcycle or to give a 7th grader drugs, illegal drugs that were confiscated from criminals to take to school for a science project? Because when I did my science project on drugs for the science fair, my dad went to the sheriff's department. He was, you know, friends and had a connection to the sheriff and all this. Told him what I was doing. And they said, yeah, go in there. We got these. We got off these drug dope heads, they probably called them. And there were little baggies of capsules that were, you know, in the barbiturate category. They told me what they were so I could label them. These are the barbiturates. These are called yellow jackets. These are called red. These are called Quaaludes, you know, all of that. So I had Quaaludes and everything. And then marijuana that was loose in a bag. And then joints, you know, to use as examples. And it wasn't like my dad said, you know, all right, so I'll keep up with this. And when you need them, I'll go to the school and I'll be responsible for this. It was just, here you go. You got all your drugs for your project? Yes, sir. I got them in my bag.
0: And you were what, 12?
15: Seventh grade, I would have been in 11, probably. Yeah.
0: 11?
15: 11 or 12. Yeah. You're right. You're 12. Which one's worse? 6-year-old on a motorcycle or seventh grader with hard drugs?
0: Oh, this is so tricky. Okay. I don't know. I'm still going with, cause I'm picturing Delilah on a motorcycle cause she's 6.
15: Yeah.
0: And she can't even skip. I mean, you know what I'm saying? So you get it. I think you're more mature at 12, but still that's wild too.
15: What do you think is worse, Riggins?
16: The drugs. Because a 6-year-old riding a motorcycle in Louisiana is like seeing the sun come up. You know, I think it's just part of the culture. Like kids were just driving motorcycles, but drugs are drugs and they're super dangerous at any age. Even in Louisiana, I think it was a crazy thing to see a 7th grader walking in with drugs.
0: And someone could have stolen them from him, like another kid.
15: Yeah. But my dad, my mom, the teachers, nobody ever had the slightest thought that I would see what they were like, what would happen if I took it, you know, any of that kind of stuff. I was a responsible kid.
0: You were, but if it got out of your hands.
15: Well, there was nobody in my middle school that was into drugs.
0: Okay.
15: Not even the worst kids were into drugs.
0: I'm still going motorcycle ahead forever and ever and always.
15: Okay. I probably could top it. Let's, you know, as we go along, I'll start keeping up with the events.
0: Okay.
17: Thank you for joining us.
18: Oh my God. I love it.
19: I love it. I love it.
17: This is TJ and Riggins.
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11: All right, here we go. I always feel uninformed and or ill-informed until we reach this part of the day.
12: Yeah.
11: And what a relief it is.
12: Yeah. Lindsay, what's that like to be uninformed?
13: It actually feels nice.
12: It's okay?
13: It's great. But you don't know, you don't know, you know?
12: I believe that. It's not very stressful. I love that.
13: I like it.
12: Well, the United States is in the World Cup. I just found this out. Everybody's playing in this thing, but Australia plays the United States today at 3 p.m. So if you're looking to catch any soccer, I would say watch the United States. I don't know who's the great team in the World Cup this go around, but I'm rooting for the United States, however it works.
11: Yeah, and I am loving.

0: all of the Europeans who are over here who just absolutely are in love with America now.
1: Yeah.
0: And saying that it's way different than what they've been led to believe it is in their home country by their media and all that stuff. It's great. And the Scots drank Boston out of alcohol the other day. They had to bring in emergency beer, and it was Michelob Ultra, I think, or Bud Light or something is the only thing they could get their hands on to deliver because the Scots had, had drank up everything.
1: What?
0: And it reminded me of the LSU fans that year at Vanderbilt when they drank the entire, that whole area of Nashville out of alcohol before 10 o'clock that morning.
1: Dang.
0: Including the stadium. The stadium by game time was having to bring in more emergency trucks.
2: Yeah. Turns out like soccer hooligans are not that different from, you know, SEC fans maybe. Is like there could be comparisons made there.
1: Yeah.
0: Louisiana LSU fans.
2: Yeah. And you always hear about the Irish drinking a lot, but the Scots, it sounds like as well, they're yeah. kindred spirits.
0: Mm-hmm.
1: They're wild.
2: Yeah.
0: And who knows the difference though? Actually,
2: I mean, honestly, who knows? So what else is going on? So there's a woman in Germany. She interrupted a cycling race with her mobility scooter. An elderly woman actually dipped into the cycling pathway and it caused a major accident. And like 15 cyclists were taken down because of this old woman on a mobility scooter. And they didn't show her any grace or care. They were like, this is an elderly woman. She ruined the race, like just, you know, basically ripped into her.
1: Hardcore.
2: It is hardcore. It's a bunch of 18 and 19 year olds all cycling as part of the junior event. But yeah, they were not thrilled with her. So it can happen.
0: I always refer to all women who haven't reached menopause yet as cyclists.
2: Is that right?
0: Mm-hmm.
1: Great.
2: Burger King is in the news. They have a new collaboration that's unexpected. They have, you remember the Burger King chicken fries? Well, yeah. Their new collaboration is with Pringles, and they are introducing Burger King chicken fries, sour cream and onion flavor.
1: What?
2: I don't know if that makes a whole lot of sense, but
1: I'd try it.
2: But yeah, maybe it's good. If you like sour cream and onion flavor chips, Pringles would be the way to go. And now they're coating their chicken fries in that stuff. So
0: yeah, I don't think it would be bad. It's kind of, it probably is a little like ranch flavored.
1: Yeah.
0: You know?
2: Yeah.
1: I think it'd be good.
0: But I'm not a big fan of Burger King's, you know, chicken fries or any of that stuff.
2: If you're going to go to Burger King, you got to get a Whopper. I mean, that's just the way to go. Or if you're Tech D Rob, you get a Rodeo Burger. I mean, it's just something weird, you know. But that is our sweet Tech D Rob. We've got more coming up next.
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16: Got it going on, got it going on. I used to say got it going on like a pot of neck bones. Isn't that cool? I need to bring that back.
17: So cool.
16: It's on like a pot of neck bone.
18: Don't forget the weekend review coming up in just a few minutes. It's my original song that I play every Friday, recapping everything that happened in the world of the TJ and Reagan Show, plus everything that happened this week in pop culture. But there's a crazy story out. You might have seen it already, but there's a younger married couple. Their name is Tiffany. Her name is Tiffany. His name is Steven. They went through the IVF process. They were trying to have a baby. So they went through in vitro fertilization. And they were successful in having a child. She just gave birth about 6 months ago. And I'm going to show you the family's picture here and tell you why they are suing the fertilization clinic. Because what you will see in this picture, if you're watching our show on YouTube at TJ Riggins TV, Tiffany and Steven are white people.
17: Oh.
18: And she gave birth to a black child.
16: Mm-hmm.
18: And they quickly realized, wait a minute, something is amiss here. And it turns out the Fertility Center of Orlando implanted the wrong fertilized embryo.
16: Yeah, we've heard of this before, and this happening. And it reminds me of that famous scene from the movie where Cat Williams is in jail and his woman comes and visits him with his child. And he goes, whose white baby is that?
17: Yeah.
16: Whose white baby is that?
17: You have a very important job,
16: right?
17: You know, but it's one job.
18: It's an important one, but it is very, you know, it's very specific, and it's like the one mistake that you can't make at a fertilization clinic: implanting the wrong embryo into the mother.
16: They're going to keep the baby.
18: They are going to keep the baby. So that's where this story kind of heads: is that these parents connected with the actual biological parents of their child. Mm-hmm. They worked out the custody, so they will remain the parents. They're not giving up the child. And they've worked out some sort of settlement behind the scenes that they will remain parents. But the couple is now suing the fertilization clinic, which has since closed in April.
16: Mm-hmm.
18: Because obviously, that'll ruin your business.
17: If you're a person that hears, oh, mistakes happen, like a lot in your life, you can't have that job.
16: Yeah. But you know, there was no way they were going to say, we don't want this baby.
18: Right.
17: Of course.
16: You know, because they would be painted as the biggest racists to ever walk the face of the earth.
18: Maybe.
17: Well, I was thinking they're attached.
16: Y'all weren't thinking of it that way.
17: No, I was thinking maybe they're already attached.
16: No. Baby's brand new. They're not attached to it yet.
18: Baby's
16: brand new. People don't get attached to their babies until at least, you know, 3 weeks.
17: Okay.
16: I'm kidding. But it wasn't a surrogate delivery either. It was in vitro. She delivered the baby.
18: Yes.
16: Yeah. So, yeah, and I was just kidding about the other thing.
18: I would understand if a parent said, you know what, this is not our child. It's going to be heartbreaking. But, you know, I wouldn't fault them either. It's probably not the choice I would make as the father of the child. But I could understand the couple having that conversation going, so what do we do? Do we hand over this baby and try again? You know, there's got to be a lot of thoughts going through your head.
16: First thing I would do is accuse her of cheating. Even though it was in vitro, I would say, this is not in vitro. You got pregnant by somebody.
17: Right.
0: Thank you for joining us.
19: Oh, my God. I love it.
20: I love it. I love it.
0: This is TJ and Riggins

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18: All right, here we go. It is the most special time of the week. It is time to bring in the weekend. With all of the stuff that has happened in front of and behind the scenes of the TJ and Regan Show, as well as everything in pop culture and Regan's funny little song called Regan's Week in Review. Go.
19: And this is my song. It's called The Week in Review. It's a week's worth of shows summarized for you. No special effects and no auto-tune. Just me and my guitar performing for you. TJ put up some blinds inside his house. I think that proves he cares, but it was more of a safety precaution with those enormous glasses he wears. I want to start a fire in that house. Lindsay's husband, Kyle, is really sick. It sounds like a really, really bad cold. She said he's not that good with medicine because he's only 6.5 years old. He's just a little boy. He's just a little boy. Jelly Roll and his wife are splitting up, and this one hurt my soul. But I'm sure there's plenty of pit bull owners who can't wait to be Mrs. Roll. And this is my song. It's called The Week in Review. It's a week's worth of shows summarized for you. No special effects and no auto-tune. Just me and my guitar performing for you. Toy Story 5 is now in theaters, and it's great from what they said. I'd rather hear a story about Lindsay's toys in the nightstand beside her bed. Now we head into Father's Day. My dad is charming but a little fat, really bad at expressing his feelings, and can't stand a Democrat. You know, pretty much standard Fox News dad. It's hard to shop for my dad. Lord knows I've really tried. And maybe I'll just drive him around and then, I don't know, I'll call it a mustache ride. And this is my song. It's called The Week in Review. It's a week's worth of shows summarized for you. No special effects and no auto-tune. Just me and my guitar performing for you. New York Knicks fans celebrated the Knicks winning the NBA championship. 4 people were stabbed as it got late. 5 school buses were set on fire. A teen was shot, but I heard the game was great. Silver lining. The Carolina Hurricanes won the Stanley Cup, and it was really down to the wire. And it was a very similar scene without the shootings, stabbings, or fire.
20: Okay.
19: Pretty much the same.
18: No riots in Raleigh.
19: No. And the World Cup is also happening. Who knows how it even works? I've heard of David Beckham and Pele, and that's as far as my knowledge goes. And this is my song. It's called The Week in Review. It's a week's worth of shows summarized for you. No special effects and no auto-tune. Just me and my guitar performing for you.
18: Yes.
20: Yay. So good. So good.
19: Thank you. All right, there's
18: a guy named Ronaldo, maybe.
19: That's a soccer player. I forgot about Ronaldo.
18: Mm-hmm.
20: He's hot.
18: Where's Ronaldo?
19: Where's Ronaldo? You got to go find him. Yeah, and he's the good-looking one. That's why you know him, because he's really, really, really good-looking.
20: Yeah. They have a show.
19: The Ronaldo. Did. I'm sure that was riveting.
20: Mm. I liked it.
19: I bet you did. Yeah. 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
16: 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Sharing a song to remind Americans we are not as divided as we're often led to believe. From Trevor Jackson and Cimino, this is Gotta Be Us.

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12: All right. Woo. Look at us. We are smoking it. Thank you for listening, by the way.
13: Yeah. Thank you for listening and thank you for being here and thank you for being so attractive. Golly, are you all so good looking today? Man.
12: Very lovely.
13: Oof.
14: Skinny and tan.
13: Skinny and tan. And just, you take great pictures and you're just killing it, you know? There's a woman named Jillian that's gone viral on TikTok, and she said, here's some advice for young women who are still single. She said, stop looking for the man with the yacht, with the six-figure job that is handsome. You're looking at the wrong thing. The ultimate in life luxury in a marriage is a guy who can fix things. Okay, we've heard that before. A guy who's handy, we've heard that little story before. She says the difference, though, not only a guy who can fix things, but takes great joy in fixing things and helping her. That's what it all comes down to. She said, when I notice a noise coming out of the dryer, or it's the middle of the night and I hear a clunk upstairs, this man gets excited to go investigate and try to fix it. And she said, it is by far one of the greatest luxuries I have as a married woman. And I thought that makes perfect sense.
11: It does.
13: She said, you looking for a man with a yacht is not realistic. If most women are not going to find a man with a yacht, but what is realistic is finding a guy that is willing to, or happy and excited to fix things.
12: Yeah. Now, whether or not he is handy is irrelevant in some cases of this, but what the deeper meaning to me is in this is that, like I've always said, your guy, your husband wants to be there for you and wants you to need him and all of that. And the worst thing you can do is to make sure that he constantly knows or feels like you don't need him.
11: Right.
12: You know, I don't need a man. I don't need this. I don't need that. Now, at the same time, a guy is not going to want some needy woman that has to have every little thing done for her and so forth. But if you want the guy to be that way toward you, even if he can't fix anything, he can do other things. He has other talents and strengths. All you got to do is make him feel like you respect him. Make him feel like you think he's special and that you desire him. And then he will go to the ends of the earth to make sure that he does everything to help you. And I know that's what all women want. They want help. They use that word more than any other.
11: Yeah.
12: Help and boobs. Those are the two words that they use more than any other words.
13: Help and boobs?
12: Yeah. I mean, they're always talking about their boobs, somebody else's boobs, fake boobs, real boobs, sagging boobs, you know, breastfeeding. I mean, that's a constant subject with women.
11: Boobie world.
12: Yeah. Women talk about boobs way more than men do.
13: Really?
12: Yeah. But it's help me. I need help. Well, you get that help by all you got to do is be sweet to your husband.
13: Yeah.
12: Be sweet to him and make him feel like he's your knight in shining armor and he will walk through a forest fire with gasoline drawers on to get ice cream for you on the other side.
11: Be sweet.
12: Yeah. Got it. It's just not in your nature, though, Lindsay.
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1: Hey, Lindsay, when you and your husband go out with other people, like say when y'all go to dinner or something, it's never just y'all and another couple, is it? It's always a bunch of people.
2: Yeah. Yeah. We rarely even do that, but yes. Yeah, I guess so.
1: So how does it work when the bill comes? Do y'all say ahead of time, we're together, and then they're, you know, the couple split up, or do y'all split the bill evenly when it comes? How does that work?
2: Yes. So typically we'll just say, hey, we're together, they're together, you know, whatever. Mm-hmm. But if a lot of places they say they can't do that. So then one person will pick it up and everyone will Venmo that person or whatever. Okay. A lot of places now are like, we can't break it.
1: They can't even do it if you tell them in the beginning?
2: A lot of places don't do it now. And I think that they've picked up on, oh, Venmo's a thing or Apple Pay or whatever, you know.
1: They can do it.
2: Sure.
1: They can do it.
2: Yeah. But you know how mm-hmm. they are.
1: Yeah. So I think it would be great if you get a table full of, let's say there are 10 of you, and you got a reservation on that, and you tell them ahead of time, you like to split it into couples. And if they say, I'm sorry, unfortunately, we can't do that, all 10 of you at the same time get up and leave.
2: Yeah.
1: Okay, well, then we're not going to be able to eat here.
2: Yeah.
1: Sorry. But, you know, they're saying now if people are trying to save money, and I don't know why this is, information that anybody would need, but they say it's okay to split the bill. So you're not stuck paying for somebody else's appetizers. Just tell them it's just you and your date or whatever in the group. Like, okay. Duh.
3: Yeah.
1: Deal. But when we do that, when they'll say, okay, so how are we splitting the bill? And my wife will say, it's us two. And they always look at her like, really? You're with him?
2: Him, right? Him?
1: Like, how in the world did you get him?
2: That's not.
1: How did you pull him? How did you pull that quality piece of man? They're looking at it thinking.
2: Oh, yeah. I thought you meant negatively. Okay.
1: No, they're thinking, how did that troll get me? Yes. Oh. That's what they're looking at.
2: You're a specimen.
1: Actually, so they look at her and they do that. Like, you're with him, especially, you know, when I was still a great big fat person. But then the other couple is little friend Jenny and handsome husband Michael. So surely they wouldn't look, you know, and then they would, well, that would be even worse because she's young to be with him.
2: Oh, yeah.
1: Unless they would think that the only possibility that would make sense would be if Michael and I were together.
3: Yeah.
1: You know, like I'm his older boyfriend or whatever.
2: Yeah. For sure.
3: Mm-hmm. I could totally see that too.
1: Yeah.
2: I could picture that.
3: I could. Little birdcage situation. Eating a wet burrito. I feel like gay guys don't eat wet burritos for some reason. I don't know why I think that, but.
1: You know.
3: I don't think so. Mm-hmm.
1: Michael's a carne asada type. Of a guy at a Mexican place.
3: Yeah, that's more fitting.
1: Yeah, he's a carne asada, and I'm a extra wet burrito. Right. Yeah, wet it with red sauce and then wet it with queso dip, baby. I want it sopping.
3: That man's straight as an arrow.
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2: Look, I know this is going to sound weird, but I really mean this. Lifetime is not nearly as good as it used to be. The Lifetime Network.
3: Agreed.
2: Because even though I'm a Maine and it's always been Lifetime television for women, they used to have movies on there and stuff that were just normal movies that, you know, that were programmed as the type of movie that women like, dramas that women like, which I don't have a problem with. I like some of that stuff. I would watch a Lifetime movie with my wife back in the original days, not original days, but when it was still just one channel and it was called Lifetime, maybe even called Lifetime TV for women, television for women. But now it's gotten so tabloidish and so outlandish with the storylines and everything. I read a thing this morning that said that they're going to have a movie on Lifetime about a teenage girl, high school girl, giving birth at the prom.
3: Thank you. Right there. Done.
2: And the name of it is, you ready for this? Crowning at the Prom.
4: No. I like that.
2: That up. I'm not making that up.
3: You can't be serious.
2: That's the true story. Yes. Crowning.
3: I'm done with Lifetime. I've been done with Lifetime for quite some time because it's just gotten way, like you said, I don't even know if cheesy's the word. Just like not believable.
2: Right. It's tabloidish.
3: Yes.
2: It's like if the Weekly World News back, you know, the old Weekly World News would create movies.
4: Yeah.
2: It's beyond like soap opera type stuff.
3: So bad.
2: Yeah. This is a Lifetime summer movie slate includes a movie about a girl who gives birth at the prom. It's called Crowning at the Prom.
4: I think that's funny. Sorry, I love that. Yes. Yes. I want to watch that.
2: Now, you know good and well, a woman didn't come up with that title.
3: No, she didn't.
2: That was either the only, you know, masculine, slovenly guy that works at Lifetime in the idea department, or it was the sassiest, funniest gay guy that works there. No woman comes up with crowning at prom.
3: I was thinking more bro. Like, you know what would be so cool, Kyle, is crowning at the prom. Oh, Troy, you're so right.
2: See, I don't know if enough bros know what crowning means.
3: That's true.
2: You know?
3: Holy. They're like GPT in it. What would be a good title for
2: this? It's like the only just, you know, hapless dad that works for Lifetime. He's like, why don't you just call it Crowning at the Prom?
4: Yeah. Sounds awesome.
2: Can't wait to watch that. Oh my God, I got to update my resume.
4: I left HBO for this crap.
2: The only reason I'm here is because my wife got a job as the program manager.
4: That's amazing.
2: I got to go back to bartending. Aren't you idiots? Just call it Crowning at the Prom.
3: Duh.
2: Oh, that's great. Oh, God. Oh.
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12: All right, we were just talking about these humanoid robots that they're pushing on people now. That's really going to start being part of our lives. They're robots that move and and do things that humans do. They're not like a robot vacuum cleaner or whatever. They've got heads and the whole thing. And now they're talking about putting clothes on them to help with the bonding to the human community as well. And even though Lindsay thinks it's creepy to put clothes on a robot, she would take a job as the clothing designer, like the person that puts together the outfits for the robots.
1: Yeah. It would have to be enough money to where it outweighs the humility of it, right?
12: And the awkwardness of it.
1: Yeah.
12: I think you'd end up falling in love with a robot.
13: Yeah,
12: you know, you seeing these robots naked every day as you're getting them dressed, you'd end up, I think, falling in love with one.
1: I mean, it's possible. I mean, they say the right thing.
12: Yeah, I mean, the way you talk about your husband, he's pretty much robotic. You know? Like, okay, Lindsay. Yes, Lindsay.
1: Yeah, I wish. I wish.
12: Riggins, would you have a use if somebody gave you a humanoid robot? What would you do with it?
13: Oh, I don't know. I probably...
1: Weirdo.
13: I didn't say anything. That's on you. Of course. I mean, and the way the Tesla one, the Elon Musk robot, seems like the most realistic robot to have. And he framed it just the way you're talking about. He goes, this is thing. This is going to be living in your house, working 24/7 to help you. So whatever it is, I'm going to have him doing all kinds of things. Go to the grocery store for me, walk the dog, all that stuff.
12: Yeah, but I don't think I would need that. Really, because I can't even think of a time where I would need as much assistance as Alexa gives you, you know?
1: Right.
12: I can't even think of how I would need that.
1: Same.
13: You need help.
12: Doing what, though?
13: Setting up your studio for the Political Smoke podcast, redoing your backdrop that you want to change all the time. It's doing all that stuff that you don't want to do.
1: But he needs help, but never realizes he needs the help.
13: Maybe.
12: Yeah, I would feel bad about asking the robot to do that. You know, how even like Riggins, when you were an intern, I hated to ask you to get me a cup of coffee. You remember?
1: Yes.
12: That's not my personality. Hey, go do this for me.
13: That's not true. You're a tyrant. But just think about it. I mean, he could chop onions for it. I mean, I don't know.
12: Meanwhile, Ace was asking the interns to go wash his dishes and get his dry cleaning and take his truck to get cleaned up.
1: Yeah.
13: You had to be very hands-on with Ace.
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0: 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Now, back to the TJ and Reagan Show. 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
13: Okay, I told y'all the other day that my wife got mad at me because she said for me to pick a restaurant and some sort of a cheat meal that I wanted to have on Father's Day. And she and our son, whose name is Boy, would take me to lunch Sunday, Father's Day. And I said, I don't need all that. I don't want to, you know, I don't want to get off my diet that day. I don't, you know, whatever. She got mad. Just pick a place, da, da, da. So now I have thought of something that I would really like to do for Father's Day if I'm going to eat off my diet and I just want to do something, an activity that I enjoy. And I don't think she's going to like this either. But I would like to take Sunday and cook something that I've been wanting to cook for a while and have that. So I would be doing the cooking and then they, you know, Boy would come over and we would eat that instead of going to get pizza or something.
14: Yeah, that's cool.
15: Great idea.
13: Yeah, but she's going to be like, you're not going to get in there and cook and do all that mess on Father's Day. You're supposed to relax.
15: Yeah.
13: You know.
15: But that is your joy.
13: Yeah, it is. It's my love language, Lynn.
15: Yeah, it's your love language.
13: My love language. My love language is also sitting in a dark room by myself watching crime documentaries.
14: That's true.
13: Not talking.
15: True.
13: That's my love language. Silence is my love language.
15: Yeah. Maybe cooking is less, creepy, I guess. Yeah.
13: I'm going to start using every selfish thing or anything that I do and say it's my love language.
15: Yeah.
13: not going out today is my love language.
15: Yeah.
14: Yeah.
13: You know, not talking to you for 2 days. That's my love language.
15: Yeah, you don't even get it.
13: Why am I expected to respect your love languages of acts of service? Mm-hmm. And you're not supposed to respect my love language of complete and total solitude.
15: Yeah. I need a full week of solitude. It's my love language.
13: My love language of spending all afternoon in a cigar bar.
15: Yeah.
13: That's my love language. I'm gonna drive her nuts with that.
14: Yeah.
13: Hey, listen, if you're a friend of Jody's, don't tell her I'm gonna be doing that because you'll mess up the joke. She'll get all riled up. Jody, that's my love language.
0: Yeah. Thank you for joining us.
16: Oh my God. I love it.
17: I love it. I love it.
0: This is TJ and Reagan's.

0: So the World Cup is ongoing today. The United States will be playing Australia. And I'll be honest, I don't know our chances against Australia because I don't know how good we are. And I don't know how good Australia is, but I hope we win. How about that?
1: Yeah, always.
0: For sure.
2: I don't picture him being great at soccer, but maybe I don't know anything about it.
0: About Australia?
1: Brits being good at soccer.
2: Yeah.
1: You know, but the Australians, you just figure they're all just, you know, out in the wild and stuff. Yeah.
2: With like koalas and.
1: Yeah. Well, that's actually what they use as balls. You know? Oh, no. It's how the game started. Kicking koalas into nets.
0: A lot of people don't know that.
1: That's the real history.
0: Yeah. Do it with an ugly animal, not a koala.
2: Yes. They're mean though, right?
0: Well.
1: And they have chlamydia.
2: Yeah.
0: Sure. TJ went to Australia. He knows that.
1: Uh-huh. Yeah. I didn't go mess with koalas though. Ace did. Ace took a day and went and had his picture taken with a koala.
0: See, that would be the only thing I would want to do in Australia. I have no interest in, I don't like Australia very much, but that would be the only reason I would go there is to hang out with a koala.
1: Mm. Yeah, I was out at local watering holes.
0: Yeah.
1: As they say.
0: Do they have regular beer?
1: They don't have our beer, I don't think. They had some, I found the beer that I liked, though, that was an Australian beer. It's called Victoria Bitter. Yeah, you don't go over there asking for Foster's.
2: Oh, really?
1: No, they don't drink Foster's.
2: Huh.
0: Okay. Well, good luck to the United States as they play Australia in the World Cup today. And then I don't know if y'all have seen this video. There's a video going viral on social media. This young college girl is going out for her birthday. So she has a birthday lunch with her best friend. And her boyfriend, who lives out of state at another college, surprises her at the lunch and brings his girlfriend flowers, like a really sweet gesture. But he also brings the best friend a bouquet of flowers. And a lot of people are saying, oh my gosh, that's so sweet. You got to find a man that cares about your friends. But a lot of people are also saying, wait until your best friend starts liking your boyfriend. That's not going to be so cute.
1: Mm. Oh, come on. I think the only thing you got to make sure of, though, because, you know, we are talking about women. And not all women are looking to stab each other in the back and steal each other's man. Anybody who says that is a man stealer themselves.
2: Yeah, I think so.
1: You automatically go there in your thought process. But the other thing, you do have to make sure that your girlfriend's flowers are bigger and prettier than her friend's.
2: Of course.
1: Yeah, that's the thing you need to do.
0: Be smart about it.
1: Yeah.
0: We've got more next.
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1: Give it up, baby. Give it up. Yes, Lord.
2: So the World Cup is ongoing today. The United States will be playing Australia. And I'll be honest, I don't know our chances against Australia because I don't know how good we are and I don't know how good Australia is, but I hope we win. How about that?
1: Yeah, always.
2: For sure.
3: I don't picture him being great at soccer, but maybe I don't know anything about it.
2: About Australia?
1: Brits being good at soccer.
3: Yeah. You
1: know, but the Australians, you just figure they're all just, you know, out in the wild and stuff. Yeah.
3: With like koalas and...
1: Yeah. Well, that's actually what they use as balls. You know? Oh, no. It's how the game started. Kicking koalas into nets.
2: A lot of people don't know that.
1: That's the real history.
2: Yeah. Do it with an ugly animal, not a koala.
3: Yes. They're mean though, right?
2: Well.
1: And they have chlamydia.
3: Yeah. Yeah.
2: Sure. TJ went to Australia. He knows that.
1: Uh-huh. Yeah. I didn't go mess with koalas though. Ace did. Ace took a day and went and had his picture taken with a koala.
2: See, that would be the only thing I would want to do in Australia. I have no interest in, I don't like Australia very much, but that would be the only reason I would go there is to hang out with a koala.
1: Mm. Yeah, I was out at local watering holes.
2: Yeah.
1: As they say.
2: Do they have regular beer?
1: They don't have our beer, I don't think. They had some, I found the beer that I liked, though, that was an Australian beer. It's called Victoria Bitter. Yeah, you don't go over there asking for Foster's.
3: Oh, really?
1: No, they don't drink Foster's.
3: Huh.
2: Okay. Well, good luck to the United States as they play Australia in the World Cup today. And then I don't know if y'all have seen this video. There's a video going viral on social media. This young college girl is going out for her birthday. So she has a birthday lunch with her best friend. And her boyfriend, who lives out of state at another college, surprises her at the lunch and brings his girlfriend flowers, like a really sweet gesture. But he also brings the best friend a bouquet of flowers. And a lot of people are saying, oh my gosh, that's so sweet. You got to find a man that cares about your friends. But a lot of people are also saying, wait until your best friend starts liking your boyfriend. That's not going to be so cute.
1: Mm. Oh, come on. I think the only thing you got to make sure of, though, because, you know, we are talking about women. And not all women are looking to stab each other in the back and steal each other's man. Anybody who says that is a man stealer themselves.
3: Yeah, I think
1: you
3: so.
1: Automatically go there in your thought process. But the other thing, you do have to make sure that your girlfriend's flowers are bigger and prettier than her friend's.
3: Of course.
1: Yeah, that's the thing you need to do.
2: Be smart about it.
1: Yeah.
2: We've got more next.
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3: 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Now, if you're single and headed out this weekend, we've got a tip on how you can get the most eyes on you. It has to do with hairstyle and your fit. We'll get into that inside this hour.
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1047 WNOK, the Midlands number one hit music station. Maroon 5's first single in nearly a year, Heroin, is making a fittingly heroic climb towards number one on the next American Top 40. The biggest of the week, while Bruno and Olivia Dean will be back at it again. AT40, who's going to get to the top? We'll see you there.

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0: 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Father's Day is this weekend, isn't it?
1: Yes.
0: Okay. Thank you for listening to us. Sissy's got plans for

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4: 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Zara Larsson edges out the competition to snag the five spot. 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
1: Check it out. Taylor was inducted into the Songwriters Hall of Fame last week and looked very into the performance of this guy. 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
1: 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Sharing a song to remind Americans we are not as divided as we're often led to believe. From Trevor Jackson and Cimino, this is Gotta Be Us.

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All right. It's confusing to figure out what's playing where, what's new, what's out, what's streaming, what's good. We'll tell you what's on our radar of our weekend watch list next. I'm going.

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1: Thanks for being with us. 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Happy Father's Day to all of the dads listening. 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

Sam 29,000 has been retired. What am I talking about? Air Force One. 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

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We've got trips. 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
0: 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New Music Friday. Sharing a song to remind Americans we are not as divided as we're often led to believe. From Trevor Jackson and Cimino, this is Gotta Be Us.

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Cleveland's number one hit music station, 104.7 WNOK. I had to log off for a second because there was a guy online mad because on Juneteenth, he got a day off. Bruh, you got a day off and you're arguing about it? I would love a day off. I'm here working. You come in, you work for me, okay? Let's do that. 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

Midland's number one hit music station, 104.7 WNOK. Coming up, the Juneteenth edition of the Thrill Ride at 5. Also, Tom Louise going to get us around all the traffic nightmares with Columbia's most dependable traffic.

The Midland's number one hit music station, 104.7 WNOK. Nyla was all up in my DMs. Hey, she wants me to play that new one from Ariana. Hate That I Made You Love Me. This can be done right now.

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0: Midland's number one hit music station, 104.7 WNOK. I want to say hi to Kendra, who says she's ready to drop that thing. And that's what she said. So, Kendra, go ahead and drop it low.
1: Let me talk to you.

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I've gone the whole day without my phone. I left it at home this morning, and I gotta say, I'm going crazy. I'm addicted to my phone. I need my phone. I gotta go home and get my phone. Sorry, that was my out loud voice. 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

Midlands' number one hit music station, 104.7 WNOK Thrills, about to get up out of here now and go and cradle my phone when I get home. But before I go, I saw Teddy Swims do this online a cappella. It was incredible. Here he is now, Mr. Know-It-All.

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1: When did you start to feel financially independent? 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Survey says that most people are still getting help from their parents until that age. 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
1: I want to know, what are you doing to save money on gas? Like, yes, they are slowly going down, but still at ridiculous prices. Alexis and I were just talking about this on my Instagram, at McCabe Radio. What are you doing less?
2: Oh, my gosh. I never, like, take drives and listen to my music. I used to do that. I used to go, you know, meet my friends. But now it's like, it's only work. And it's only, like, if someone really needs me. I never just, like, go somewhere. Like, I'm not doing that anymore, you know?
1: Alexis, we got to get you out of the house. You can't just do work. You're going to go insane.
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Sharing a song to remind Americans we are not as divided as we're often led to believe. From Trevor Jackson and Cimino, this